0: It was Binge who walked in the first inning. He swings and misses here. Changeup got him. Second strikeout by Elder. Elder probably thinking that's actually the second time a struck out Binge.
1: Yeah, right. Beautiful changeup there from Bryce. We talked in his last start. He changed grips 3 starts ago to a straight changeup, and I talked to him. He said it's because he can control it better, and he's throwing it when he wants for a strike at the bottom of the zone, and then like that one down below the zone for a swing and a miss.
0: Two down for Jared Young. First pitch fastball misses high. Well, these Braves come in a hot bunch. Of course, the Mets do as well. We mentioned the Mets have won 5 of their last 6 games. Braves have won 9 of their last 11. There's the 1-0 pitch on the way to Jared Young. And he'll hit it deep down the right field line. That's down for a base hit. It'll drive in Lindor. Bobbling momentarily is Acuna. Now he's up with it. And he gets it in. That'll be an RBI single for Jared Young, who's 2-for-2. And it's now a 6-2 Mets lead in the top of the second. That was a spinner belt high on the inner third. And he was able to get the bat to it, send it down the right field line. Ronald had it in his glove, and on the exchange to the hand, just whiffed it. Went right over his hand. Fortunately, it didn't cost him. Young holding at first base either way. So two down for Marcus Semien. Semien cracks one to right field, and that's down for a hit. To second base and holding Jared Young. Single by Marcus Semien. And the Mets just putting on a clinic. 9 hits in the game. We're only in the top of the second inning. It's the third hit this inning. Well, they're at first and second for Beatty, who launched the grand slam in the first inning. First pitch to Beatty. Touched the outside corner with a fastball. 0-1. Elder closing in on 50 pitches for the game as we're in the top of the second inning. Looking in to Sean Murphy. 0-1 pitch. Miss with a fastball. Semien at first, Young is at second. Just need one out somewhere. And a 1-1 pitch, swung on, missed. Elder, a tug of the cap. And he's hoping that this will be the final bullet that he has to fire here in the second inning. This is the 6th batter of the inning. That's after he faced 10 men in the first inning. Six-two Mets, top of the second. 1-2 pitch, low and away, didn't go after the changeup. Count even, 2 balls, 2 strikes. Looking ahead to the bottom of the second, it'll be Jarvis, Murphy, and Baldwin due up for the Braves. Two is a little bit low of the fastball. Count has run full on Beatty, and if he walks him, Polanco would come to the plate. Semien and Young can get a head start here from first and second. Elder brings it. 3-2 fouled off the gear of Sean Murphy. Do it again with a 3-2 count.
1: Yeah, Elder's looking at the third time through the Mets lineup in the third inning. And that's assuming he can get out of this top of the second here. It's not ideal. We know that batters tend to get better and better the more at-bats they see a starting pitcher throughout the game.
0: Ratty comes set of the belt. 3-2 pitch bounced up there. Change up that bounce in front of the plate. That'll load the bases. Well, I'm sure that Bryce would say what's happening here in the second and some of these other moments of the game have nothing to do with that one bad moment in the first inning, but at the same time, this game can be so unforgiving at times to where one bad moment, I mean one instance, one pitch,
1: yeah,
0: can spiral things and it just snowballs out of control from there.
1: You're absolutely right. And that's it's a game of details. You got to do the little things correct to be a really good team, and thus far tonight the Braves haven't done the little things correct, and that's what the scoreboard says. 6-2 Mets. Hopefully we can keep it there by getting this last out.
0: Meanwhile, Brent Suter is quickly warming up in the bullpen. What I mean quickly, because he throws very fast anyway. He's usually on the mound one pitch every 8-9 seconds. He's putting in one about every 3 or 4 seconds out there on the bullpen mound. So he is really moving fast out there in the bullpen. 6-2 Mets, top of the second. Bases loaded, two down for Jorge Polanco, who's 1-for-1 with a single. He's a 143 hitter. First pitch taken for a strike. Nodder gets the sinker over. Bryce at 55 pitches as we continue to work here in the top of the second inning. Polanco with a bounce in the first. Olsen has it on a chest-high second bounce. Takes it to the bag. There's the third out. So the base is left loaded, but the Mets with one more run. And they strand three. We go to the bottom of the second inning, 6-2 Mets.
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0: Into the bottom of the second inning, it's a 6-2 lead for the Mets. Great to have you with us, alongside Darren O'Day and our producer-engineer Jonathan Chadwick. Ben Ingramier with you from Truist Park as Jim Jarvis leads off. All outside of Jim, one ball and no strikes. It's Jarvis, Murphy, and Baldwin for the Braves are in the bottom of the second. Mets already with 6 runs on 9 hits. Braves 2 runs on 3 hits. There's the 1-0 pitch on the way to Jarvis and foul into the seats of the second level down the third baseline. Second inning is the Toyota Stolen Base Challenge inning. If the Braves steal a base here at the bottom of the second, our contestant, Gwynley Billingley, will win $1,450 in free Marathon gas cards. 1-1 slashed foul into the seats deep down the left field line. You can enter the Toyota Stolen Base Challenge by visiting braves.com/stolen-base-challenge. So, pulling for Gwynley Billingley. 1-2 on Jim Jarvis. 1-2 from Scott, and a bouncer out to second, taken by Simeon, thigh high on the second bounce. Throws to first base quickly, and one down. One down for Sean Murphy. We're telling you about these two pitchers, Elder and Scott, both 27 years old. In fact, they were born 26 days apart. Elder, 26 days older than Scott, both born in 1999. Were you in high school in 99?
1: I was. Sad to realize that.
0: It's only going to get worse, buddy.
1: You're right.
0: Only going to get worse. One down for Sean Murphy. Scott brings it. Murphy clubs it down the left field line. There's a base hit. That goes all the way to the corner. Hits up against the wall. Brett Beatty collects it. Sends it into second base. And by the time the throw gets there, Murphy's sliding in feet first. And a one-out double by Sean Murphy.
1: You know, that's got to feel good for Murph, just his third hit of the season. Hit pretty well down that left field line. Looked like a fastball middle end. Murph needed to hit it down that corner to get to second. He's not fast. I forgot that about him. Not in the least.
0: Put in the right place. Came carrying that piano around first base. He's at second. Here comes Drake Baldwin. Looked a little bit high, but they say strike one. Ronald Acuna swinging a weighted bat on deck. Oh, and the Baldwin. And Drake with a fly ball to deep left field, but Beatty drifting to his right. Shy of the warning track, has it for the out. Two down here in the second inning. I don't think any manager would ever enjoy getting a game like this, especially on the Braves side of things, what I'm talking about, trailing by four runs early. However, the last time you want it in a series is game one, where you're having to, you're thinking about going into your bullpen first few innings of the first game of a series. And the challenge that that brings, not just for the rest of this game, but the rest of the series. Pitch on the way to Ronald Acuna, and he swings and misses. The benefit for the Braves is they at least have an off day Thursday of this week.
1: They do.
0: But it's been a challenge with how often the Braves have had to use that bullpen.
1: Now you're certainly right. A lot of one-run games. Starting pitching has been really good recently, but those one-run games tire out your bullpen.
0: Murphy a lead at second. And he hits one to deep right field on the rise to the wall, and that'll be caught on the track by Binge. Just couldn't quite get enough juice on it to get it to the bricks, and Binge had just enough room to get back there to the wall to make the catch. And that ends the bottom of the second. Braves get a double, nothing more. We go to the top of the third, 6-2 Mets.
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0: 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Ben and Darren with you here at Truist Park. We go to the top of the third inning where the Mets lead the Braves 6-2. 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Imagine that. Starting up a brand new week here this Monday. 7 weeks remain in the season. That's it. Just 44 games to be played. 43 after tonight. And of the 44, including this game tonight, 22 at home, 22 on the road. Which is interesting. Here's the pitch on the way to Alvarez. There's a called strike. It doesn't seem like it would be that way because the Braves are gone a ton in the final month of the season. Only 9 home games the whole month of September. 0-1 to Alvarez. Nub foul, nothing in 2. So, obviously a bunch of home games here in the month of August.
1: Yeah. That's going to be a challenge. You get a little homesick when you're gone every other week in September.
0: Elder rocks and fires. 0-2 tipped into the mitt and dropped by Murphy. So, still an 0-2 count. Of the 44 games remaining, counting tonight's game, 26 of those games come against opponents who currently lead their division, have a wild card spot, or are within two games of a wild card spot. There's a ball outside. So 26, the final 43 against contending teams.
1: Yeah, you're going to earn it. You're going to earn those wins in September. That's the truth.
0: 1-2 and a weak ground ball to third. Charging in, gloving, and firing Riley. Good play. 5-3 put out. And I felt like what took place over the past weekend was a really good taste, yeah. A sample of what you're going to see in September and then, of course, in October.
1: Yeah, it's hard to beat a weekend series in the Bronx. You know, 40,000-plus people every day. Great pitching staff. You know, their lineup is a little bit weakened right now without Aaron Judge and a couple others. But, yeah, that felt like a playoff series.
0: Very intense. Especially for the Braves being on the road for that series. One down for A.J. Ewing. He takes a hack, fouls one back into the screen, nothing and one. Can you recall times pitching in the postseason, or maybe the first few times you remember being in the postseason, where you reflected back on moments that took place down the stretch where you drew some wisdom from?
1: Yes.
0: There's a called strike.
1: Yeah, certainly when you're going into a division rival stadium and the race is really close at the end of the season, it's kind of like a playoff primer, right? If you've got a one- or two-game lead and you're going in to play the Phillies, it feels like the playoffs already.
0: Oh, two fouled off.
1: Especially Citizens Bank Park in Philly, you know, one of the most raucous stadiums in the major leagues. So, yes, you learn who you can depend on. You learn as a player, you know, that you can handle those situations. So I'm certain that some players learned something this weekend about themselves up there in New York.
0: Yeah, it makes a lot of sense. Oh, 2 to Ewing. Low and outside. And you know, speaking of a primer series, just like you referenced, you'll have another one coming up in September for four games in Philadelphia in September.
1: That'll be a good one. For me, Tyler Kinley's performance yesterday was something he can grow on.
0: 1-2 to Ewing, missed outside, 2-2.
1: You know, he's been around a long time. He's gotten a lot of outs in the major leagues. That was a huge outing yesterday to avoid a sweep, 10th inning, runner on second, and finish the game with 97 at the letters. Really impressive stuff for him.
0: Yeah, that was awesome. 2-2 to Ewing, struck him out. Got him with a changeup. Two-way here in the third inning. And it comes at such a good time because, look, you'd love to draw up a blueprint where you say, yeah, your starter gets you 6-7 innings, and then you line up your big names and takes you across the finish line. It rarely happens like that in the regular season. Hardly ever happens like that in the postseason.
1: Yeah, no holds barred in the postseason.
0: I mean, he may be called upon to get some outs in the fourth inning. He may be called upon to get a save. Lindor takes ball out outside, and that's the case for pretty much everybody down there.
1: No, you're absolutely right. Postseason, there's no, you know, walking to the bullpen late. You're down there from pitch one.
0: Francisco Lindor takes a ball outside, 2-0. Here the Braves trail 6-2 or in the top of the third inning. Bryce Elder hoping for a 1-2-3 third. There's a called strike. Bryce would pay a king's ransom for a 1-2-3 inning right about now. Faced 10 batters in the first inning. Faced 7 in the second. And he's gone 2 up and 2 down here in the third inning. Lindor with a ground out as well as a double. Elder brings the 2-1 and a ball high and outside. Three balls and a strike. Bearded right-hander peers over the top of his tan glove that's fanned out in front of his face. Wind up in the 3-1 pitch, fouled back by Lindor. Lindor with a bright orange cleats and bright orange batting gloves. He's sharing a laugh with home plate umpire Corey Blazer. Now he digs back into the box. Elder's 3-2. Fouled back again. Braves had Suter tossing last inning. And for Bryce, he knows good and well what that pitch count is. As he's up to 73, and you know in the back of his mind, he's just thinking, I got to give as many as I can. Take as much of a load as possible off the pen. 3-2. That is destroyed. To deep right field, to the chop house. and on the roof of the Chop House. It's a home run by Lindor, and it's 7-2 Mets.
1: That's a tough matchup for Bryce. He's now 8-for-16 with three homers and three doubles.

0: 120 feet down the right field line. Chase hit a miss by Bo Bichetto and one. 7 runs on 10 hits for the Mets, 2 runs on 4 hits for the Braves. Well, they have belted 2 home runs in this game, a grand slam by Beatty in the first inning, and a solo homer by Lindor here in the third. Swing and a miss by Bichette. Good slider away from the right-handed batter. Two in the air to right field. Ronald Acuna going back and now to his left, makes the catch, and there is the third out. But another run for the Mets, a home run by Lindor. We advance to the bottom of the third inning, 7-2 New York.
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0: Matt Olson leads off at the bottom of the third inning for the Braves, trailing the Mets 7-2. Christian Scott, the tall right-hander with a 5-run cushion, goes back to work here versus Olson, and a ball outside. Alongside Darren O'Day and our producer-engineer Jonathan Chadwick. Ben Ingram here with you on a really nice night at the ballpark. Just don't enjoy what you're seeing on the scoreboard right now. Trailing 7-2. Here's a 1-0 pitch on the way to Olson. Matt takes the ball high. He's singled in the first inning. He is leading Major League Baseball in extra base hits. He has 63 of them, 34 home runs. 2-0, big swing and a miss. His home run total is good enough for second in the National League. He's one behind Kyle Schwarber. Schwarber tied with Yordan Alvarez for the Major League lead. Here comes a bomb deep down the right field line towards the foul pole, and a foul ball. Not by much, but a foul ball. That looked like it went over the pole. I mean, that was way back. That landed in the second level, one section to the foul side of the pole. Pitch. Olson, good swing, fouled it back. It is 34th home run of the season yesterday. Just missed one right there. Here's the 2-2 pitch. And he nailed the outside corner with a backdoor sweeper. That's a pretty good pitch.
5: Yeah, it really is. Scott's been using that against lefties to seal a strike. It looks like it's a ball the whole way and breaks over at the last minute for a strike. That sweeper has about 3.5 extra.

0: inches of break compared to league average. So these Braves hitters are seeing it so far outside, and they just give up on it. And that's a really tough pitch to pull the trigger on.
1: Kind of looked like the right-handed version of that Chris Sale slider.
0: It does. A lot of lateral movement on it.
1: Michael Harris takes the ball away. 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Mets are trying to do something here in this series that they've not accomplished since 2017. And they've been in last place just about the entire season. Been a dreadful season for the Mets. But against the Braves, they played great ball. 1-1 swung on and missed. They are 6-4 against the Braves this season. Should they win one game in this series, they will have won the season series. And the Mets have not won the season series against the Braves since 2017. Been a long drought for them versus Atlanta, but this season, as weird as it may sound, being a cellar dweller pretty much all year, they've played some good games versus the Braves. 1-2 high and outside, 2-2. They have a 7-2 lead in this one. Scott brings it. Harris takes a sweeper low and outside. Bearded right-hander looking into his catcher, Alvarez. Payoff pitch, a rocket in the air to left field, but in line with the left fielder, Beatty. He goes to his right, bends to the waist, reaching for it, and has it for the out, two down.
0: Yeah, those numbers don't really compute, huh? All those good teams they've had over the last 8 or 9 years, and never won the season series until they're in last place in the East.
1: You just wouldn't expect that. I mean,
0: if they win tonight,
1: they obviously win tonight, yeah, sure.
0: A lot of baseball to play.
1: Yeah, 2022, the Braves won the division because they won the season series against the Mets. That was the tiebreaker. Ozzie with a hot shot to first, glove by Young. He'll step on the bag, and it's a 1-2-3 inning for Christian Scott. And to this point, he's given up just those two runs from the first inning. We put three in the books. We go to the top of the fourth inning, 7-2 Mets.
2: Oil lights never come on at a good time.
3: Oh, come on!
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1: 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If you're just now tuning in, you missed a disastrous top of the first inning. 1-0 pitch on the way to Binge. Binge takes a called strike. Mets scored five times in the top of the first inning. Got an ABS challenge here. It's called a strike. Binge thought it was a ball. He challenges, and he's right. So that'll be overturned. Goes from a 1-1 count to a 2-0 count. It missed by an inch off the corner. But a grand slam in the first inning by Brett Beatty. They also had an RBI base hit from Bo Bichette. 2-0 pitch swung on, missed by Binge. 2-1. And the Mets have added on since then. They scored once more in the second and again on a home run by Lindor in the third. Braves scored their two runs on a two RBI single by Dubon in the bottom of the first. 2-1. He swings through it. Missed the changeup. 2-2. Elder with three strikeouts in the game. 2-2 out to first and fouled on the right field line. Still 2-2. You and I were talking about the Mets and how they need one win in this series to win the season series over the Braves. And you just wouldn't anticipate it coming this season where the Mets have been so bad. And the Braves have been a first-place team pretty much all season. 2-2 is low, 3-2. There is another good element to the numbers for the Braves and the Mets that I'll throw your way. You might enjoy this. We're talking about the Braves being in pursuit of another division title. We're hoping to do that here in 2026. 3-2 pitch. Ground ball to third. Backhanded by Riley. Nice pick. Throws over to first base. And Olson's got it for the out. One down. If the Braves go on to win the division this year, they'll have more division titles over the last nine seasons than the Mets have ever won in their franchise's entire history. Can you believe that?
0: How about them apples?
1: Mets have won six division titles in the history of their franchise. And the Braves looking for their seventh in the last 9 years. That'll be fouled back by Young. But certainly a lot of work to do. Still 43 games left to be played after tonight. Phillies are in St. Louis tonight. They have an early 2-0 lead. Here's the 0-1 pitch on the way to Young. There's a called strike, 0-2. That's our first glance at the Saia out-of-town scoreboard. All scoreboard updates are delivered to you by Saia, the official freight carrier of the Atlanta Braves. 0-2 to Young, and a slow roller out to short. Glove back to the bag by Jim Jarvis. Sends it over to first base and two down. Phillies have a 2-0 lead in the top of the third at Busch. Elsewhere, the Blue Jays have a 1-0 lead on the Red Sox through five innings in Toronto. And the Twins are leading the Orioles 1-0 in the top of the fourth. Everything else will be taking place later on this evening. Two down for Marcus Semien. Ball low to him, one ball and no strikes.
0: This inning, Bryce is really leaning in on that changeup. He's throwing a lot of them. I'd say over half his pitches this frame.
1: There's a sinker for a called strike. Maybe a little gun shy on the cutter after the home run.
0: Yeah, perhaps. And this is actually the best command he's had yet tonight. He's hitting his spots.
1: 1-1 to Semien. Bounce foul to the third baseline.
0: He's just trying to be efficient, work fast, try to get deep in this game as he can. He's at 90 pitches. So if he gets one here, there's a chance he comes back out next inning.
1: Wind up in the 1-2 pitch, and he strikes out Semien. Went to his changeup. So that was the right move for him this inning. Got him a 1-2-3 frame. We go to the bottom of the fourth inning, 7-2 Mets.
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1: 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A one from Scott and fouled off into the third level down the first baseline. Alongside Darren O'Day and our producer-engineer Jonathan Chadwick, Ben Ingram here with you. Right at twilight here in Atlanta, under the lights for game one of this series. 1-2 check swing, they appeal, didn't go. 1-2 on Dubon. Got a big streak of pink right over the top of the ballpark. One big pink cloud going from east to west right across the top of the ballpark. 1-2 pitch. That serve foul down into our right. 1-2. Looking at the rest of this series, game two tomorrow night. All three games in this series will be 7:15 first pitches. 7:15 Eastern, 6:15 Central. Martin Perez versus Nolan McLean tomorrow night. 1-2 to Dubon. Ground ball to second. On the other end, Simeon wraps it in leather. Throws over to first base, one down. And then the last game of the series Wednesday, that'll be Tyler Malley versus Zach Thornton. Then an off day, and then the Diamondbacks come to town. Certainly got to make some hay on this homestand, given the challenges of that upcoming road trip with the travel. That's going to be a wild one, isn't it?
12: Yeah, I know these players are looking forward to that off day. Some tough travel hours you guys had up to New York. Some fractured sleep for sure.
1: Austin Riley takes the ball high. Let me ask you this. When it comes to game times, and you and I have talked about day games versus night games, most players preferred night games. Mm-hmm. There's the 1-0 pitch on the way to Austin Riley. There's a ball outside. When it's a day game, I know you got to get up, you got to get going, but is it challenging when you have a series that's three different start times like we just had? Is that something players ever pay attention to?
12: Yes, absolutely. And yeah, you just your body clock gets out of sync.
1: 2-0 to Riley, swings and misses. What I'm getting at is game one was a night game.
12: Mm-hmm.
1: Now it started 2 hours later because of a rain delay, but you're used to the next game being same time the following night. Well, that was a 3:00 game the next day. And then 1:30 the day after that. 2-1 on a fly ball down the right field line towards the corner goes Binge, and that's up against the sidewall and a foul ball 2-2. So in other words, and not to make excuses, that was just a question how the players view that or if they're just desensitized and they don't care, to where each of the following games arrives a little bit quicker than the day before.
12: I'll say players prefer, if say Friday night was supposed to be a 7:00 game, players prefer to go 7-4-1 as opposed to 7-1-1.
1: Okay.
12: So you kind of ease into that early morning, especially after the late night arrival on Thursday.
1: 2-2. Line drive into right field for a base hit. Right over Jared Young's glove, the first baseman. One out single for Riley. And that's where that series was. That was supposed to be 7-3 than 1.
12: And some teams, you know, everybody has a different deciding factor on when they want their game times. When I was a Yankee, we played a lot of 1 o'clock Saturday games for some reason. And, you know, you do get somewhat accustomed to it, and the visiting team is not ready for that night, day setup.
1: Mm-hmm. That makes sense. Called strike on Jim Jarvis, 0-1.
12: We had a playoff series in the Tropicana Field, indoor field down there in Tampa. And you don't know your game time until you find out who's been eliminated and who's playing on what days. We had game times jumping around. Nobody knew what time of day it was when we were playing.
1: Oh, one is high. Yeah, because you're playing indoors.
12: Yep. And you go from a 12 o'clock game to a 4 o'clock game to an 8 o'clock game, and all depending on who's out, and you only find out the day before you play. And so that's when it becomes a real challenge.
1: Yeah, I believe that, especially for a starting pitcher. On a strike, pitch on the way to Jarvis. Scott missed the outside corner, 2-1. 7-2 is our score. Mets have a 7-2 lead here in the fourth inning. Right-hander Christian Scott at 66 pitches. Threw about half of those in the first inning. 2-1 is up and in, 3 balls and a strike. He's settled down considerably since then. Giving up just 2 hits since the first inning when he saw 7 Braves come to the plate. Jarvis takes a fastball outside, so it's a walk for the first time tonight by Scott. Now the Braves have something brewing here in the fourth inning. Runners at first and second for Sean Murphy. Murphy doubled in his only previous appearance at the plate back in the second inning. And with that, there are some Mets pitchers doing yoga out there in the bullpen. Riley at second, Jarvis at first. Scott goes to work, and Murphy takes a called strike. First pitch cutter. Hardly any breeze in the ballpark. Flags out there in right center completely still. This will be Scott's 70th pitch of the game. Runners take their leads, 0-1 pitch. And he missed the inside corner with a fastball. Steps out of the box, now right back in, gripping his bat with bright red batting gloves and taking a peek at this right-hander Scott. He's set right at the belt. 1-1, swung on, miss. Got a fastball by him. Went away with a heater. Scott has 4 strikeouts in the game. He's hit a batter. He's walked a batter. But he has a 5-run lead in the bottom of the fourth inning. Murphy adjusting his glasses. And I'll hoist the bat up behind his right ear. 1-2 pitch. Got him swinging. Went back to that fastball away. Man, went after it for strike 3 just like he went after it for strike 1.
12: This season, Scott has struggled the third time through the order. Batters hitting over 300 off of him. And with that first inning, you mentioned he labored in that first inning, and as humid as it is here today, that could be coming a little bit early. We're going third time through the order. So you could understand if he's getting tired and losing command a little bit.
1: Well, if he loses command to Baldwin here, you'd love for him to punish this thing, get the Braves right back into the game. And he slugs it to the right side. Got a first pitch sweeper and hit it in the right field. Digging around third base, Riley. The throw out of right field is not in time. And sliding across safely now, Riley for the run. RBI single by Drake Baldwin. It's a 7-3 game. RBI number 60 this season for Baldwin.
12: Yeah, you
0: Got to eat an elephant one bite at a time. That's the assignment for the Braves here. Just keep chipping away at that lead.
1: Now Ronald Acuna up to the plate. Pitching coach Justin Willard walking to the mound. He'll have a conversation with Scott Alvarez and a few other Mets who'll be joining in. Lindor, Bichette walking in. They're kind of stragglers to the meeting. Well, the good news is that when you're trailing like the Braves have been trailing, the good news is it's so early in the game.
0: Mm-hmm.
1: And there's time to get it back on track, but you have to cash in on every opportunity you get. You're going to see them score the run here in the fourth inning, but you need a big inning right here.
0: You do. You do. And we mentioned Scott might be getting fatigued. He's only gone six innings once this year. So he's not accustomed to going deep in the games. And with the weather and the fatigue he has from that first inning, just hoping he makes a mistake with Ronald here. Maybe a cutter or a sweeper that's hanging over the plate. And we could really take a big bite out of that elephant.
1: Yeah, he makes one big mistake here, then suddenly you're talking about a one-run game. Acuna's over two. First pitch he sees, fouled straight back. I don't know what Justin Willard, the pitching coach, told him, but I'd be tempted to say, brother, you're from Florida. This heat shouldn't bother you at all.
0: That's true. This is a nice day in Florida in the summer.
1: 0-1 on Acuna. Scott brings it. Acuna takes a ball outside. 1-1.
0: Acuna has struggled against Scott. 0-for-9 with 4 strikeouts. So Ronald's really got to bear down here.
1: Jarvis at second, Baldwin at first. 1-1 pitch, and he swings and misses a high fastball that was out of the zone. Just looked too tempting to him. Well, that was up at umpire's mask high. And if you're Scott, you got to be tempted to go right back up the ladder again. Two down in the inning, 1-2 pitch, laid off a sweeper away. The inning started with a ground out, then a single by Riley, a walk by Jarvis. Murphy struck out, and then Baldwin with the RBI single. And search for clutch, two-out hit right here from Acuna. 2 balls, 2 strikes, 2 outs. Here it comes. There it goes. Whistled in the left field. Base hit out in the left. Around third base, Jarvis. He will come in and score. Going first to third, Baldwin. RBI single by Acuna. Braves register another run, and it's a 7-4 game.
0: Yeah, great swing by Ronald there. Sweeper away to drive in that run. I thought he was getting set up for the high fastball, but no, the sweeper away, and Ronald punishes it, makes Christian Scott pay there.
1: So now the tying run comes to the plate in the Braves' best home run threat. Matt Olson, second in the National League at home runs, entering the action tonight. One behind Kyle Schwarber. It is 34th home run of the season yesterday. It's a 7-4 game. Runners in the corners. First pitch to Olson. He swings and misses over the top of a cutter that was bearing in under his hands. Jonathan Pintaro, who was tossing earlier in the Mets' pen, is up and tossing again. We're in the bottom of the fourth. Mets leading 7-4. Here it is to Olson, pulled foul on the right field line. Into the camera well, into the Braves' dugout. Olson is the seventh Brave to the plate here in the bottom of the fourth inning. Singled and scored in the first inning. The 2. Flying away, 1-2. And getting these two runs have been really big. Well, if you can get Baldwin in from third base and at least make it a two-run game, that'd feel like a pretty big step. Olson looking to do some damage. 1-2 pitch, check swing. He went for strike 3. Got him on that sweeper. And a very frustrated Matt Olson spikes his helmet down and tosses the bat. And that ends the bottom of the fourth inning. Braves pick up 2 runs. on three hits, no errors, and two men left. We've completed four. As we go to the top of the fifth inning, it's 7-4 Mets.
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1: This is Ben Ingram, and you're listening to the Atlanta Braves on WTBF, FM 96.3, AM 970 in Troy, Alabama. Four Mets on top of the Braves who go to the top of the fifth inning. Alongside Darren O'Day and our producer-engineer Jonathan Chadwick, Ben Ingram here with you. Elder still out there for the Braves. You know he'd love to get through five. Suter is back up and tossing for the Braves. 7, 8, and 9 in the order for the Mets. And for Elder, you know he wants to really dig deep, try to get through these five. Beatty takes a call strike. I mean, more than anything, he probably feels like it's his responsibility to accomplish as much.
12: And that would be quite an accomplishment after that first inning, right? Five runs and 31 pitches, really bearing down.
1: A one outside.
12: And we've been talking a lot about how these one-run games have been putting a stress on the bullpen. So Bryce being able to get back out here and put some innings is huge.
1: 1-1, just missed the outside corner. Two balls and a strike on Beatty. It was Beatty who had the biggest swing for the Mets. Hit the grand slam in the first inning. 2-1, low and outside, three balls and a strike. Outside of the grand slam, Beatty has walked. 3-1 and a fly ball towards the left. Mauricio Dubon tracking slowly to his right. Drifting back, just shy of the warning track, and he's under it for the out. One down to the fifth inning. Northside Hospital Cancer Institute, one of the nation's leading and largest cancer programs. Northside is built to beat cancer. One out for Jorge Polanco. A game in St. Louis in the bottom of the fourth inning. Philly's still leading the Cardinals 2-0. Elder rocks and fires. Polanco takes a ball outside. One outside, two balls, no strikes. Polanco, 33-year-old veteran. He's from the Dominican. Hitting 142 this season. 2-0 pitch, off the plate, three balls, no strikes. Had a hard time locating here this inning.
12: Yeah, he's missing everything arm side. He's probably getting tired. We're talking about the weather. Referring to Scott, Bryce Elder did the same thing in that first inning.
1: 3-0 over for a strike, 3-1.
12: He was probably seeing red in that first inning, man.
1: And I don't blame him. And a battle all the way back here versus Polanco. And he lost him. Missed outside with a fastball, and he's walked Polanco. Third walk allowed by Bryce Elder. Now Francisco Alvarez coming up at the plate. Good news here is Alvarez has hit into 14 double plays this season. That's tied with Bichette for the most on their team. And Elder, of course, has got a pretty good sinker. And when he executes it well, he can get the ground ball and sometimes get two turned behind him, looking for one right here. First pitch to Alvarez. He missed low with a sinker. Pitch number 103 from Elder. Right at the top of the zone with a sinker for a strike, 1-1.
12: Ben, I did a little research today. You should be proud of me. I was looking at Francisco Alvarez's picture on the board and noticed that tattoo he has on his throat. Very uncommon place for a tattoo.
1: 1-1 low and outside. It's in red ink, isn't it?
12: And it says, the best. Right below his Adam's apple. It's very faint. It makes you wonder, what is that? Is there something on his neck? And then you look it up and it says, the best. So guy has a lot of confidence.
1: 2-1 pitch, ground ball to Ozzie. Backhanded, flip to Jarvis. There's one over to first base and a double play. Very nicely turned. Albies to Jarvis to Olsen. And that ends the threat in the top of the fifth inning. And Elder works around that walk. We go to the bottom of the fifth inning, 7-4 Mets.

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4: Now we're near the bottom of the fifth. Mets leading the Braves 7-4. Mets starter Christian Scott finished for the day. Four innings pitched, seven hits, four earned, one walk, six strikeouts. Braves worked him hard. On to relieve him, young right-hander Jonathan Pintaro, who's just recalled today for his sixth stint with the team this season. He's been riding that shuttle back and forth to AAA. Mets closer Devin Williams was put on the IL with a right shoulder issue. Pintaro has allowed seven runs over 14 and a third innings. Scoring off with Michael Harris the second here.
1: First pitch from Pintaro. Scraped the outside corner with a cutter. That 4-6-3 double play to end the top of the fifth inning. We will make our Truist play of the game. 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Harris takes a called strike. Change up over from Pintaro. Nothing in two. Pintaro with blonde hair flipping out of the back of his royal blue cap. A couple of gold chains around his neck. Right-hander deals the 0-2. Harris squirts it down the left field line, base hit. Just to the right of the third baseman, Bo Bichette. And it's a leadoff single for Michael Harris. Right now, let's pause 10 seconds for station identification. 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
1: Mets 7, Braves 4, bottom of the fifth inning. Here comes Ozzy Albies. Ozzy takes a ball high. Judging by what you saw in the first inning, I bet you didn't think that either pitcher would be around for the fourth inning.
6: Yeah.
1: And Bryce got through five. Scott made it just through four. 1-0 pitch on the way to Ozzie. There's a ball low and outside, 2-0. And I applaud Bryce Elder for being able to find a way to mentally get it back on the rails and get by the frustration of what he experienced in the first inning, a lot of which was not even his fault. And able to get through five innings. 2-0 pitch. Low and outside, 3-0.
4: Yeah, especially the point you made, this being game one of the series. It's a team that you've been struggling to beat. So if you had to empty out that bullpen, you'd be in big trouble games two and three. So, yeah, big performance by Bryce. I know it's not the line he wants. There's going to be a lot of frustration about that first inning. But it's five good innings for him.
1: Well, it's a tough game, isn't it?
4: It is.
1: It was a 3-0 pitch. And he takes ball four. Well, the Braves have runners at first and second, no one out. That brings Dubon up to the plate. Folks, you ever wonder what a home run tastes like? Hopefully we're about to find out. It's a little peppery, it's a little tangy, and a lot like the original Louisiana hot sauce. The official hot sauce of the Atlanta Braves, that's Louisiana Hot. Buy you some. One of the biggest hits of the game came off the bat of Mauricio Dubon back in the first inning.
6: He had a two-out, two-RBI single. And now he bats with runners at first and second, and no one out. Right-on-right matchup. Pintaro's first pitch swung on and sent foul into the second level down the right field line. Braves just been chipping away. Chance to get a little bit closer here. Trailing by three runs. They trail at 5-0 at one point and 7-2 at another point. 0-1 on the ground to second. Simeon to Lindor, Lindor to Young, and a double play. That goes 4-6-3. Harris over to third base. Now two downs in the hands of Austin Riley to get Harrison from third base. Riley has singled and scored. First pitch from Pintaro all the way to the backstop. Coming to the plate, Harris, and he scores on the wild pitch. I mean, that was a very wild pitch. All the way to the backstop on the fly. It almost hit Austin Riley. And the Braves get that run as a gift. It's now a 7-5 game.
4: That's about as wild as they get. That was off the protected net. Wow. I bet a few fans back there thought their life was about to be over.
6: I was about to say, I just saw the replay. There's a guy in the third row, and he just about lost everything that he's got. I think he about wet himself. There's a ball up and in.
4: He's going to have to go for an outfit change.
6: We'll see a replay on our video monitor here. Wait for the guy in the black and the sunglasses. This guy was covering his head. He was like somebody threw a grenade in his section. There's a called strike. He probably would have seen it better if he's not wearing sunglasses at night. I mean, Mr. Cool down there in the third row got his shades on. Here's the 2-1 pitch. Riley takes a ball inside. Base is empty, two down, a 7-5 game in the bottom of the fifth. 3-1 to Riley. Huge swing and a miss and a cutter away. If Riley can reach, Jarvis would come to the plate. Braves have been able to crawl their way back into this thing, down by two runs. Pintaro's 3-2. Outside ball four. That extends the inning for Jarvis. Now the tying run comes to the plate here in the bottom of the fifth inning.
4: Yeah, Pintaro's laboring to throw strikes. 15 pitches, 8 balls, 7 strikes. So Jim Jarvis, need him to take a veteran at bat, even though he's a rookie here, and be very selective. Pintaro's going to try to jump ahead. If it's right in your spot, let it fly. Otherwise, make him throw strikes.
6: Jarvis swings and misses at a cutter. Action continues in the Mets bullpen. They have a left-hander named Nate Lavender up and tossing. So the lefty Lavender loosening his limbs. Going to Jarvis. Swung on and missed at a high cutter. Two walks in the inning from Pintaro. Braves have one hit, and they've scored a run here in this inning on a wild pitch from Pintaro. Two low and in, one ball and two strikes. And he has had command issues here in the fifth inning with the two walks and the very wild pitch. Right now, Pintaro couldn't pin the tail of the donkey. And he's worked ahead of Jarvis. Riley takes a lead at first. 1-2, and that's tipped into the mitt of Alvarez for strike three. So with the two walks and the wild pitch, the Braves score the one run. We played five. We go to the top of the sixth inning, 7-5 Mets.
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4: Mets 7, Braves 5 as we head into the top of the sixth. Braves refused to go away after the Mets went up early in the top of the first with five runs. Bryce Elder ended up giving five runs and six hits in that first frame, recovered to go five innings. He'll now hand the ball over to lefty Brent Suter. Suter's a 36-year-old lefty just acquired at the deadline. He's only pitched once as a Brave. That was two innings against Miami, giving up one earned run.
6: He'll be facing the top of the order here in the top of the sixth inning. First pitch to A.J. Ewing is a called strike. Seven runs, 10 hits, no errors for the Mets. Five runs, eight hits, no errors for the Braves. Ewing has one hit tonight, double and a run scored. Takes a sinker for a called strike from Suter. And nothing and two now on A.J. Ewing. Suter brings it, misses outside, one ball and two strikes. Got a big double play to end the fifth inning. Here's the 1-2 from Suter. Just outside with a sinker. Two balls, two strikes. Ewing, Lindor, and Bichette for the Mets here in the top of the sixth inning. Lefty Suter kicks and brings it. 2-2, got him looking. Right on the outside edge with a sinker. He works so quickly, Darren, it's just on you.
4: That's nicely done. Yeah, he set up that sinker with the previous four-seamer that was just off. Throws that sinker with a little bit of tail. Comes back, clips the zone for a looking strikeout. A.J. Ewing's been a fly in the ointment for the Braves. The last two series we played him, had a hard time keeping him off base, so good start there.
6: Ball low and outside of Francisco Lindor. Phillies have extended their lead in St. Louis. They lead the Cardinals 3-0 in the bottom of the fifth. 1-0 is a strike on the inside corner. That sinker location looking really good from Suter tonight. 1-1 and a high fly ball deep down the left field line. Hooking foul. That home run distance. Lindor has hit one home run already tonight. That was in the third inning. About a 1-2 count on the Mets shortstop. 1-2. Ground ball weakly to third. Riley gloves cleanly. Fires on the run. In time for the out. Two down. NAPA is a proud partner of your Atlanta Braves with America's largest network of parts and care. NAPA has all the bases covered when it comes to your ride. So two down for Bo Bichette. Boy, another guy who has given the Braves fits this season. He's 1-for-3 with a single tonight. Bichette takes a ball low and inside. This season he is 18-for-46 with two homers, two doubles, 12 RBIs, 1-0 in for a called strike, and slugging over 550 versus the Braves this season.
4: Not just this year. He's a 360 career batter here at Truist. So he likes visiting Atlanta.
6: 1-1 outside. Two balls and a strike. One is low, three balls and a strike. Braves trailing by two runs. Looking ahead to the bottom of the sixth, it'll be Murphy, Baldwin, and Acuna coming up. Suter kicks and brings it. 3-1 fouled back, 3-2.
4: Talking about the rest of the game, too. Something to keep in mind, the Mets traded away four of their best relievers at the trade deadline. So they're working with a lot of minor league guys. Young, they're talented, but they're young.
6: 3-2. Low it inside, ball four. Well, that's certainly something that could play into the Braves' favor. And on top of that, I mean, the momentum, it's been slow, but there has been a slow momentum shift over the last couple of innings. And it's up to Suter right here to keep it on the Braves' side. It's been hard to climb back into this thing as the Braves on two different occasions trailed by five runs, now trailing by just two runs. Carson bends to the plate. Left-handed batter takes a strike. I just want to keep these guys quiet and continue to build that momentum. Pick off to first, and back in standing is Bichette. Braves pitchers with four walks tonight. Five strikeouts. Just missed the outside corner. This will be challenged. I think Murphy's going to win this one. It looked like it touched the outside corner. He's been dotting the edge with that sinker, and he does it right here. That'll be overturned. It's a good pitch, Darren, but especially against the lefties.
4: Yeah, that's a tough pitch, left on left, to get that extension to really nail that corner down and away.
6: 0-2. Spoiled foul into the third level down the third baseline. Go ahead.
4: I'm sorry. I'm glad Murphy challenged. There's been a couple tonight, especially that big one in the first inning where Murphy, I felt like he could have challenged. He's still getting used to the system, having not caught many innings this year.
6: Two low and outside. It rolls away from Murphy, but he's on it before Bichette can take off. Yeah, if there's one thing the Braves could change in this game, it would have been challenging that pitch to Binge.
4: Yes.
6: In the first inning. But yeah, that's the difference in four runs. That's the end of the inning.
4: Yes. That was a big swing.
6: 1-2, tap to the backstop. It would have been a strike him out, throw him out, double play. Instead, it was ball four. It was never challenged. The third down to second. It's as if home plate umpire Corey Blazer just forgot that he has a duty to call balls and strikes. As he was watching the third down to second base, it was a clear strike. The entire pitch was in the zone. 1-2, missed outside with a sinker. But to your point, it wasn't challenged by the Braves. And, yes, you wish that it had been challenged by Murphy. But I place the first blame on home plate umpire Corey Blazer. You got to call that a strike. 2-2 pulled foul. And hopping over it, Gilbert Gomez, the first base coach. Two and two on Binge. Suter cuts it loose, and he got him looking for strike three. Binge will challenge this. Well, let's hold on tight. Let's see what the ABS says. That is a ball. That's overturned.
4: Poor umpiring Braves have had the last few days.
6: Man, tell me about it.
4: It's like the Zebras have something against us.
6: We'll wake these guys up. 3-2 on Carson Binge. Runner will go, pitch on the way, and a ground ball to first and foul. Binge, as we mentioned, walked in the first inning. He was aboard for the grand slam by Beatty. Since then, a strikeout and a ground out to third. Left-handed batter with 13 homers this year. Suter fires and foul into the screen down to the end of the Mets dugout. Told you these numbers for Binge lately over his last 11 games entering tonight. hitting .386 with 7 RBIs in his last 11 games. Been a really tough batter to face. Payoff. Ground ball out to short. Backhanded by Jarvis. Off balance throw and a beautiful throw. In time for the out. Great play by Jim Jarvis going to his right. And that ends the top of the sixth inning. No runs, no hits, no errors. One left. We go to the bottom of the sixth. 7-5 Mets.
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4: We're into the bottom of the sixth. Mets still leading the Braves 7-5. The Braves looking to do something about that. They'll be doing that against a new reliever, young left-hander Nate Lavender, 26 years old. He's a native of Hudson, Illinois. Did pitch collegially at Illinois as well. Pitching just 2 games in his career, 2 1/3 innings pitched, 3 strikeouts. Made his major league debut and threw an inning and a third, scoreless on August 4th at Cleveland. 1 walk and 1 strikeout. Recorded his first career strikeout to end the 7th inning at the expense of Travis Pezzana. So he'll remember that forever. And as I mentioned, this this Mets bullpen, they've got a lot of talent, but they're going to be short on experience. So you got to love that if you're looking for the Braves to come back and win this bad boy.
6: Time to put them to the test, I'd say.
4: That's right.
6: Trailing by 2 runs into the bottom of the 6th inning. This is the Georgia Lottery home run jackpot inning. Hit the Braves homer here in the bottom of the 6th inning. Our contestant Steve Hines in Loganville, Georgia, won $2,850. And if you'd like to enter for your chance to win at least $1,000 from the Georgia Lottery, visit 680thefan.com/GA Lottery. Georgia Lottery, today could be the day. So pulling for Steve Hines as our contestant tonight in the Georgia Lottery home run jackpot inning. Murphy, Baldwin, and Acuna due up with the Braves here in the bottom of the 6th inning. Left-hander Nate.

0: Fastball 93. Under the lights, as night has fallen here over Atlanta. Starting to get late in this one. There's the 0-1 pitch on the way to Sean Murphy. Through the back door of the slider, they call it a strike. And
1: that's just brutal.
0: Been a bad zone, hasn't it?
1: Murph's got to know that's a ball. That's almost a full ball outside the strike zone.
0: Braves have both ABS challenges remaining. 0-2 from Lavender. Check swing, the appeal, he did not go, 1-2. Lefty brings it. Murphy fouls it back into the screen. When you've missed as much of the season as Murphy has, do you think getting accustomed to game speed at the big league level is the biggest hurdle?
1: I do, especially at the catching position.
0: Yeah.
1: Because there's just so much going on. You're drinking from a fire hose at all times when you're catching.
0: 1-2, he swings and misses at a high fastball for strike three.
1: Yeah, most guys on the squad, once they, if they aren't hitting, they're sitting on the bench just chilling out, relaxing, trying, analyzing their bat or whatever they want to do. Catchers don't have that luxury. They're in their game planning for the next inning, talking to the pitcher, talking to Jeremy Hefner, so that they really don't get any breaks. And so that is a lot different than rehabbing in Port St. Lucie or catching minor league games.
0: Very much so. One down for Drake Baldwin. Drake with a healthy cut but missed the slider. So with that being said, you could say that the toughest position to lose time to injury and come back and get back up to speed is the catching position.
1: For fielders, certainly. I think starting pitching might be number one, in my opinion.
0: 0-1 to Baldwin, and he hits it deep down the left field line, but slicing, foul it out of play. Yeah, that makes sense.
1: Only because the length of time for every week down, that's a another week of not throwing, that's another week of throwing. So if you, you know, if you can't throw for 3 weeks, you're not coming back for at least three more weeks. So you know, this starting pitchers takes a while, but catchers in terms of fielders for sure.
0: 2 to Baldwin, he swings and misses at a slider for strike three. And two down in the sixth inning. So back-to-back strikeouts by Lavender. In the hands of Ronald Acuna, he had a RBI single in the fourth inning. He's gone 1-for-3. Braves trailing the Mets 7-5 in the bottom of the sixth inning. Bases empty, two down. Ball high and outside. One ball and no strikes. For Lavender, very slow in his mechanics. Not a whole lot of movement, and then boom, here he comes. Sets up on the third base side of the rubber. Just a very small step with his right foot. Pauses, kicks, and here it comes. There's a ball high. Trying to rush that fastball up on you. Takes a deep breath, looking into his catcher, Alvarez. 2-0 to Acuna. And he will challenge this called strike. He will get this right. Corey Blazer is having a brutal night behind the plate. ABS says Ronald's right. That missed high. And it's been that way all night long. That missed by almost an inch and a half. That non-call in the first inning went from it being a one-run inning to a five-run inning. 3-0 pitch, taking all the way, takes a strike. Hitters count for Ronald. 3-1, outside, ball four. Blazer got that one right.
1: It's the same pitch Sean Murphy took for a strike. Good 2-3 inches off the plate. Yeah, I guess everybody has bad nights.
0: Right? Sure.
1: And in this public forum, you know, everybody's going to know when he has a bad night, and he is doing that tonight.
0: I wouldn't say his night has been bad enough for him to be public enemy number one. That's still Dan Merzel.

0: But Corey's climbing the charts. Yeah,
1: he's sneaking up on number two.
0: Two down for Matt Olson. Ball a little bit low and outside.
1: Although Dan Rizzo's missed call was a one-run call.
0: Right, true.
1: This was a four-run call. But you're right, he's still number one, most wanted.
0: Olson awaits. Ground ball out to first and speared by Young. Steps on the bag. Matt hit it really hard, but directly to the first baseman Young. That ends the bottom of the sixth inning. Braves get a two-out walk, and that's that. We'll go to the top of the seventh. 7-5 New York.
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0: 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Here in Atlanta, we go to the top of the seventh inning. It's a 7-5 lead for the Mets over the Braves. Still Suter on the mound for the Braves. He'll face Young, Simeon, and Beatty. I got a good this day in baseball history for you. As we go to the top of the seventh, this day in baseball history, 2003. Something took place that has only happened one time in Atlanta Braves history. There's a pop-up just back of second. Ozzie Albies there makes the catch, and Young is retired. This day in 2003, in a game at Old Busch Stadium in St. Louis, Braves and the Cardinals got together. Woody Williams was the batter. Cardinals had runners at first and second. They had the hit and run on. And Woody Williams lined out to Raphael for call at short, who swiftly turned an unassisted triple play. And it's the only time in Braves history they have turned an unassisted triple play. It's only happened 15 times in the history of the game.
1: Yeah, that's like seeing a unicorn. Unassisted triple play.
0: Unassisted triple play. One down for Simeon. There's a call strike. Just 15 in the history of the game. The last time it happened was 2009. That'll be swung on and missed. Nothing in two. Hasn't been an unassisted triple play turn to the big league since August of 09 in a game between the Phillies and Mets. A two-pitch bounced up there. Eric Bruntlett turned the unassisted triple play. You know who the batter was?
1: I don't.
0: Here's the 1-2 pitch. Simeon sends one foul. I'll give you a hint. He works on the other side of this wall to my left time to time.
1: Brandon Gowden played in the big leagues?
0: Almost.
1: Frenchie.
0: Jeff Francoeur. Here's a 1-2 pitch. That's pulled foul on the left field line. And it ended the game.
1: Oh.
0: Unassisted triple play to end the game.
1: That's a tough one. I bet Frenchie didn't run more than two steps. Let's go back and look.
0: 1-2. Swung on. Missed. Just wiped him out with a changeup. And two down in the seventh. I actually watched the video of it today. It's hands down the most dejected and disappointed I've ever seen Jeff Francoeur. He couldn't believe what he just saw. He hit the ball really hard. It was a line drive that just about took the pitcher's head off right up the middle. And Bruntlett went right and was lunging right, snagged it, stepped on second, touched the runner from first to second, Triple play, game over. There's a called strike on Beatty. And I just couldn't help but laugh just seeing the look of disappointment on Jeff's face. Two down, top of the seventh. Braves down 7-5. Ground ball to short. Jarvis charges in, gloves, transfers, and sends it over. And it's a 1-2-3 seventh put together by Suter. Got to get the bats up and going again. We go to the bottom of the seventh inning. It is a 7-5 lead for the Mets.
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0: Michael Harris to lead off of the Braves in the bottom of the seventh inning. Braves trailing 7-5, just coming out of the seventh inning stretch, brought to you by the Warrior Alliance. Left-hander Nate Lavender going back to work. He was out there for the sixth inning. Pitch on the way to Michael Harris is a called strike. The Warrior Alliance is stepping up to the plate to help Warriors navigate to success after military service. Visit thewarrioralliance.org to learn more. Michael's been on once. He singled and scored in the fifth inning. That's the last time the Braves scored a run. 0-1, drilled but foul. Boy, he turned on that slider. Way up there in the second deck, deep down the right field line, but an 0-2 count. One defensive change for the Mets. Tell you about that after the 0-2 pitch. Lavender's 0-2. Harris with a bouncer, fair down the left field line, up against the sidewall. The new left fielder, Christian Pache, having a difficult time with it, plays it off the sidewall, sends it in. It's a double by Harris. I mean, that one's going right down the line like a gymnast on a balance beam. Just hopping right on down the chalk. And the Braves off to a good start here in the seventh inning.
11: Yeah, young Nate Lavender, that's the first career hit he's given up. Looks like... Well, my point doesn't matter because it looks like he's out of the game as Andy Green walks out to the mound.
0: Well, here comes Green. Yes, by the way, Christian Pache, the new left fielder. And now the Mets make the call to the bullpen. It's the Arrow Exterminators call to the bullpen. 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We'll tell you about Daniel Duarte when we come back. 7-5 Mets in the seventh. 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
11: Mets leading it 7-5 as we continue the bottom of the seventh. Michael Harris, leadoff double, chases Nate Lavender from the game. He'll hit the shower, but I know what a soap smells like. On to relieve him, right-hander Daniel Duarte. 29-year-old is in his fourth season in Major League. He's been good this year. He's got a 1.17 ERA through 11 games. He's been tough on both-handed hitters. Batters hitting just 154 against them. Lefties hitting 161. Ozzie Albies will take a shot at him here.
14: Here's the first pitch on the way from Duarte to Albies. As he pulls it foul into the screen above the Braves' dugout. The average baseball game has 9 innings. That means 9 chances to put the original Louisiana hot sauce on all your favorite ballpark eats. They're all tastier with the official hot sauce of the Atlanta Braves. That's Louisiana Hot. Buy you some. 0-1 on Ozzie Albies. He's the tying run here in the bottom of the seventh. Ozzie sends it foul over the Mets' dugout into the second deck. 0-2. So the Mets have used Scott, Pintero, Lavender, and Duarte. Braves have used Elder and Suter. They were down by 5 runs on 2 different occasions, trying to come back, erase that deficit, and steal game one. 0-2, missed high with a cutter. Surprised that wasn't called a strike, to be quite honest. Ball and 2 strikes on Ozzie Albies. Michael Harris takes his lead at second. 1-2, thumped foul. Down into our left. Mets haven't scored since the third inning, and the Braves have slowly crawled their way back into it with a 2-run fourth and a 1-run fifth. And within striking distance now. 1-2, pulled foul on the right field line. Cardinals have gotten on that board up in St. Louis. That's now a 3-2 game. Phillies have a 3-2 lead on the Cardinals through 6th innings in St. Louis. Here it's 7-5 New York. 1-2, missed high and away with a fastball. Ozzie's been on twice tonight, but without the benefit of a base hit. He was hit by a pitch in the first inning and walked in the fifth inning. Mauricio Dubon waiting his turn on deck. Count level, 2 balls, 2 strikes. Duarte deals, and Ozzie lashes one towards left field. Pache on the run, runs it down in deep left center. And Harris back to the bag at second. We just mentioned that they made a defensive change in the top of the inning. As Beatty was in left field, and then Pache taking over here in the bottom of the seventh. If that's Beatty out there in left field, that might be on the wall.
11: Yeah, I'm 100% certain that's a double if Pache's not out there. He's a base farmhand, and he's always touted as possibly the next Andrew Jones, so you know he can go and get it.
14: One out for Dubon. Mauricio, high fly ball to left center. Pache in left center field makes the catch. He was kind of more towards center field than left center. I think most center fielders would make that play, but Pache calls off Ewing, and he's got it for the out, 2 down. Up to Austin Riley here in the bottom of the seventh. Got a leadoff double here in the seventh. Got to find a way to get that run in. It's in the hands of Austin Riley. Austin takes a cutter, high for ball 1. This will be challenged. I think the Mets are about to lose this challenge. Alvarez tapped the helmet, and he is wrong.
1: That's not the best.
14: I think he got fooled by Corey Blazer because they've been strikes all night, so he thought that was a strike. Yeah. Riley takes the ball outside, 2-0. Very favorable count for Riley. Facing the right-hander, Duarte. Duarte, bearded right-hander, shaking off his catcher, Alvarez, now nods. There's 2-0 pitch. Ground ball to shortstop. Lindor wraps that in leather. Throws across to first base, and there's out number three. So the Braves get a leadoff double and cannot cash in that run. We played seven. Off to the top of the eighth, 7-5 Mets.
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14: Into the eighth. Braves have been playing catch-up all night long. Haven't quite caught the Mets yet, but a two-run deficit. Mets here in the eighth will have 8-9-1 coming up. Polanco, Alvarez, and Ewing. And it's still Suter on the mound. He had a 1-2-3 seventh inning, and his first pitch here in the eighth is a ball outside. This is the Yanmar strikeout the side inning. And if the Braves can strike out the side in order, that would make a winner out of our contestant, William Phillips. Here's the 1-0 pitch. Swung on, miss, 1-1. If the Braves strike out the side in order, William Phillips will be the winner of a brand new Yanmar ZTR. Enter all season long at Braves.com/Yanmar for your chance to win a ZTR. There's a ball low and inside. You'll also be entered for a grand prize tractor drawing at the end of the season. Yanmar, built together, backed longer. Two balls and a strike on Polanco. Swung on, miss, 2-2. I looked down and read William Phillips. At first, I thought it said Wilson Phillips. Like, that's a bad hop of a name. Two balls and two strikes on Jorge Polanco. 2-2 popped up on the infield. Murphy sheds the mask. Drifting to his left, now caught off by Matt Olson. Matt makes the catch in the batter's circle right next to the left-hand batter's box. One away in the eighth inning. No one in the Yanmar strikeout the side inning, but William Phillips, thank you for playing.
1: Yeah, that pop-up, a great example of what you get when Brent Suter's on his game. He's had a lot of weak contact, two infield pop-ups, ground balls, no hits allowed, and this is exactly the situation the Braves went out and got him for at the trade deadline.
14: Francisco Alvarez takes strike one.
1: So far, he's been able to hold the line, and you know, he leads the league in relief innings thrown almost every year. Yeah. Alvarez calls time to try and mess up his rhythm, because once he gets going, he's hard to stop.
14: Ball outside. Ball and a strike on Francisco Alvarez, hit into that double play in the sixth inning. There's a ball inside. Correction, fifth innings when that double play was. Two balls and a strike on Alvarez. Lefty Suter brings the 2-1. And that's rocked through the right side, a base hit rolling across right field. Ronald Acuna cutting it off. And by the time he gets it in, Alvarez aboard with a single. He's 2-for-4.
11: Finishing up on Suter. A coach from another team that had Suter before said what's unique about him is he can go out and throw three innings tonight and be good to go tomorrow.
14: Really?
11: They said his arm bounces back so fast. It's a very unique and a very valuable skill, especially to have as a long guy.
14: Well, if there's one bullpen who can use a guy like that, this is it.
11: It's true.
14: 7-5 Mets, top of the eighth. Ewing takes a called strike. That's by him. Swung on and missed at a sinker. Nothing and two on A.J. Ewing. In the bottom of the eighth, the Braves will have Jarvis, Murphy, and Baldwin due up. And up to Suter to get it there, trailing by the two runs they're currently down by. A two pitch popped up into foul territory. And it'll arc its way into the lower bowl of the stadium. So nothing and two on Ewing. Pick off over to first base. Got him! Alvarez is stunned. You could have knocked him over with a feather. Suter completely fooled him. He was leaning to second base, and by the time it was in Matt Olson's glove, he didn't know what hit him. And this will be challenged now. Alvarez still standing out there at first base, and the umpires will come together. He wasn't that far off from the bag. I mean, the throw over was there in plenty of time, Darren, but did the tag get to him? Olson was reaching for him.
11: Well, Suter's pitched twice as a Brave, and if this is an out, not picked off two guys. He's got an outstanding pickoff move, so runners should beware. Alvarez, as you mentioned, just a couple feet away from the base, but he had already looked home when Suter picked over.
14: I've got him out. I think the tag hits the tricep before the pink sliding mitt on the right hand got back to the bag. Matt's tag hit him just above the elbow. But I believe this will be confirmed. I mean, he was maybe a stride off first base and was hopping towards second when the throw went over. He thought the throw was about to go to the plate. In a moment, we'll hear the voice of Andy Fletcher, the crew chief and second base umpire tonight.
11: And if you look at the most pickoffs in the league since Brent Suter's been around, it's a bunch of starting pitchers and Brent Suter. Got a really deceptive move.
14: Again, the call on the field was that he was picked off. And I'm not seeing anything clear and convincing that says that he isn't. Let's go down to Andy Fletcher.
18: After review, the call on the field stands. New York loses their challenge for the remainder of the game.
14: Okay, so the call stands. He's out. Two down in the inning. And with an 0-2 count on Ewing, they can end the inning right here. 0-2, got him looking. That'll wrap up the inning. So a pickoff, then one more pitch, and the Mets are toast in the eighth. We go to the bottom of the eighth inning, 7-5 Mets.
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0: Bottom of the eighth, Braves trailing 7-5. They'll call upon Mike Yastrzemski to pinch hit for Jim Jarvis. So this inning will go Yastrzemski, Murphy, and Baldwin. Have not scored a run since the fifth inning. It's still Duarte on the mound. Now he's going to call his catcher out. Alvarez get on the same page. So you'll likely see, obviously, Yastrzemski pinch hit here, and then maybe he goes to left in the ninth and Dubon to short. But hopefully that's after a very productive bottom of the eighth inning. Duarte has a defunct PitchCom device, it appears. Well, they're getting all that lined up. Game two in this series tomorrow night, 7:15 Eastern, 6:15 Central. Martin Perez versus Nolan McLean, lefty for the Braves, righty for the Mets. And then game three, 7:15 Wednesday night, Tyler Mahle and Zach Thornton. This is a game that saw the Mets get out to a 5-0 lead at the end of a half an inning. Braves got two runs back in the bottom of the first, but the Mets scored a run in the second and a run in the third. They had a 7-2 lead at the end of three innings. And since then, the Braves have been chipping away with two runs in the fourth, one in the fifth, and trailing 7-5 in the bottom of the eighth. Mike Yastrzemski, a .230 hitter, eight homers. First pitch from Duarte, ball low.
11: This is a great matchup for the Braves. Yaz loves those cutters and sweepers coming into him, those right-handed breaking balls. And those are Duarte's two most used pitch, the cutter and the sweeper.
0: 1-0 pitch, outside. How about this, in the eighth inning or later this season, Yaz is batting .323.
11: Oof.
0: Just getting it done with a game on the line, and the Braves need him to pace the eighth inning with a base hit right here. Duarte kicks and brings the 2-0 pitch. Strike. Check swing by Yaz, but the cutter was over. 2-1. Sean Murphy swinging a bat in the on-deck circle. Yastrzemski awaits. 2-1 from Duarte, and he pops it up. Down the first baseline, foul territory. Alvarez at the on-deck circle goes into the netting and makes the catch right before he goes into that screen. And he survives the impact of the net and holds on. I thought he was going to trip over a bat or a donut or something down there in the on-deck circle.
11: That's a heck of a catch. That was Yaz's pitch, too. That was a cutter, middle of the plate, down. That's his nitro zone. Fortunately, he's just a tick under it.
0: Now the Braves will pinch hit for Sean Murphy. It'll be Dominic Smith before he digs in. Let's pause 10 seconds for station identification on the Braves Radio Network.
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0: One down, bases empty, bottom of the eighth inning, 7-5 Mets. Dominic batting .265 this season, eight home runs. Braves down two runs in the bottom of the eighth. First pitch to Smith is a sweeper that bounced right behind the plate. One ball and no strikes. Bearded right-hander Duarte. Set of the belt, 1-0 pitch. Dominic takes a low strike.
14: Victor Medeiros throwing in the Braves bullpen right now. 1-1 is low. Two balls and a strike.
11: The assignment here for Don Smith. Get on base. Got your power hitting catcher DH on deck, Drake Baldwin. He can get on base. One swing ties the game.
14: 2-1 high and away. 3-1. Certainly take a walk. Mets pitchers with four walks tonight. Braves have cashed one of those in for a run. That was back in the fourth inning. Alvarez dials up what he wants on the PitchCom device. Duarte brings the 3-1, and there is ball four. Now to put down the board, and I'd imagine you'll see a pinch runner, maybe Lane Thomas. But either way, you get the base runner. But Dominic will run here. Back to the top of the order to Drake Baldwin. Drake has had a nice night. 2-for-4, a single, a double, an RBI, and a run scored. And Baldwin takes a called strike. Boy, that looked low. I mean, that zone tonight has been very tall and very low as well. I mean, the tops and bottoms of the zone, very north and south zone is what Corey Blazer's called tonight. A one low and in. That's smothered back there by Alvarez. Keeps it in front of him. 1-1. Kodai Senga now throwing in the bullpen for the Mets. Mets with a 7-5 lead in the bottom of the eighth inning. Runner at first, one out for Drake Baldwin. And Drake hits one well to left field, charging to his right, Pache, and over towards the line makes the catch. They had the right idea. Man, it would have been great if he could have shot it down the left field line, but it stayed in the air long enough for Pache to range to his right and glove it. Two away.
11: Got to give Andy Green credit. Good managing putting Pache out there last inning. He's already made two plays that might have challenged Brett Beatty, who started the game.
14: Pitching coach Justin Willard walking to the mound. He'll pay a visit to Duarte. And the fate of this inning is in the hands of Ronald Acuna. For Ronald, of course, he represents the tying run, but if he can get on base, the go-ahead run comes to the plate. Is 1-for-3 in his career versus Daniel Duarte. The one hit was a single. There's only one Brave on the active roster who's taken Daniel Duarte deep, and he's currently swinging a weighted bat in the on-deck circle. It'd be great to get Ronald on, bring Olsen to the plate with a chance to hit one out and take the lead. Braves have been clawing their way back into this thing all night long. They haven't led all night. And trailing 7-5 in the bottom of the eighth. Duarte brings it, and Acuna takes ball one. Ronald had the RBI single in the fourth inning. Also a walk in the sixth. One over to the plate, and a high strike. Ronald pinwheels his bat, stares down Duarte. 1-1 pitch, he connects towards center field. Ewing to his left, comes in, dives, and makes the catch. A good defense in the eighth inning for the Mets. That ends the bottom of the eighth. No runs, no hits, no errors, one left. At the end of eight innings, it's still the Mets 7 and the Braves 5.
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11: We're into the top of the ninth. Mets still leading at 7-5. Brent Suter did a great job. Three innings pitched, one hit, one walk, three strikeouts, holding the line, giving the Braves a chance to come back. Got a host of defensive position changes, but on to pitch the ninth, right-hander Victor Medeiros. Victor's pitched in 12 games this season, 17 and a third innings, did pitch on Saturday against the Yankees, giving up a solo home run.
14: Francisco Lindor greets him, batting from the left side. Pitch on the way from Medeiros is a called strike. Victor's got a brand-new battery mate. Drake Baldwin had been the DH for the first eight innings. He's now catching as the Braves pinch hit for Murphy there in the eighth. So you've got Drake Baldwin catching, moving from left field to shortstop Mauricio Dubon. 0-1 to Lindor. That'll be dribbled foul over the Braves dugout. And Mike Yastrzemski remains in the game and goes to left field. So Yaz in left, Dubon at short, Baldwin behind the plate. Two, three, and four in the order for the Mets here in the ninth. Lindor, Bichette, and Binge. Braves in the bottom of the ninth will have Olsen, Harris, and Albies due up, and then if anyone reaches, Dubon. 0-2 pitch. Slapped out the left field, and that'll duck in for a base hit. Lindor, big turnaround first base, and goes halfway between first and second. Now the Braves throw it back behind him, but he's back in there. Yaz got it in, and the Braves saw that Lindor taking that big turnaround first base, just couldn't get it back over there in time, and a leadoff single for Lindor.
11: Boy, that's a frustrating hit if you're the pitcher. Victor Medeiros has a changeup away out of the strike zone. That's why Lindor makes the big box, just flicks out into left field to start the inning off for the Mets.
14: Yeah, not a bad pitch at all. Bichette takes the ball inside. It's now a dozen hits in the game for the Mets. They have outhit the Braves 12-9. Medeiros right at the belt. And the 1-0 pitch. Strike. Braves have turned one double play tonight. That was in the fifth inning. They got Alvarez hit into a 4-6-3 twin killer. 1-1 low and outside. And that was the 15th double play that Alvarez has hit into this season. One more than this man, Bo Bichette. So he's definitely been prone to hitting into double plays. Medeiros would love to see one. Here's the 2-1 pitch on the way to Bo Bichette. Strike on the inside corner. And this will be challenged by Bichette. ABS says this is a strike. So with that lost ABS challenge, the Mets are now out of their challenges. I think Corey Blazer's thrilled about that. 2-2 pitch. Cracked into the seats down the right field line. They have been issuing ABS challenge after ABS challenge. And they've been right a lot tonight. Both teams have. The Mets are now out of their challenges. Braves have both of theirs remaining. 2-2 popped up. Foul ground first base side. Olsen going to the sidewall. He's out of room. That comes down the screen and lands in the hands of a fan.
1: I think we looked it up at that series in Baltimore. Most challenges in a game, I think, was 16.
14: You remember the umpire?
1: I don't remember the umpire, but I think we had a game in Baltimore where he had 11 challenges. I think we're sneaking up on that tonight.
14: Here's the 2-2 pitch, low and outside. I would guess if there's any kind of dubious record for a current umpire or an umpire who's been around lately, my first guess is C.B. Buckner.
1: Why are you picking on C.B.?
14: I mean, just going with the numbers. 3-2, low and in, ball four. So a single and a walk, and the Mets have runners at first and second, no one out. You looking it up? Here comes Jeremy Hefner.
1: So the record is 12. St. Louis versus the Athletics. And if you all the information to list, they don't put the umpire's name on it. I'm going to dig deeper, buddy.
14: I think it's out there. So 12 ABS challenges is the Major League record this season.
1: All right, I got to talk to Google. Now it's 16 total challenges.
14: Okay.
1: You got to know your sources.
14: Meeting at the mound comes to an end. Kodai Senga still out there tossing for the Mets. He could be used in the bottom of the ninth. The question is, what will the lead be for the Mets when we go to the bottom of the ninth? They're threatening here in the top of the inning. Here's Carson Binge. Landeros with the first pitch plunks Binge with a cutter, and that'll load the bases. Well, a single, a walk, and a hit batter. No, Madero's really in a bunch of trouble here in the ninth inning. Got it right on the side of his right knee. Infield in, bases loaded, no one out in the top of the ninth inning. Jared Young takes a huge healthy cut and a miss at a high fastball. Young 2-for-4 in the game. 262 batter. He is trying to give the Mets some more insurance. And a deep drive to center. Michael Harris carrying to his right. Positions his body under it. He has got it. Lindor tags from third. Braves just now hit the cutoff man. Lindor scores standing. And it's 8-5 Mets in the ninth. Second RBI of the game for Jared Young in his 25th of the season.
1: All right, Ben, I got your info. Clint Vondrak was the umpire for the 16 challenge game. That's the most in a single game, but your intuition was correct. Laz Diaz leads the league with 64 total challenges and 36 overturned calls.
14: Oh, Laz Diaz, okay.
1: And C.B. Buckner is just behind him.
14: So, there's still a month left of the season.
1: Yeah, that's right.
14: One down for Marcus Semien. Danny Young up and tossing in the bullpen. 8-5 in favor of the Mets here in the ninth.
6: Contact for New York, number 88, Luis Robert Jr.
14: Semien pops one up on the infield.
6: 88, Robert Jr.
14: Ozzie Albies walking to his left, makes the catch two away.
6: This is number 88, Luis Robert Jr.
14: So now Luis Robert will come to the plate. He's pinch hitting here. Remember, they sent Christian Pache into the game defensively in left field for Beatty. After Beatty batted in the top of the seventh, now that his turn is rolled back around, it's going to be Robert up to the plate. Robert batting 213. He's got a ton of power. Takes the ball high and outside. 8-5 Mets in the ninth. This is their first run since the third inning. Braves pitching did a nice job of quieting the Mets innings 4 through 8 and giving the Braves their best opportunity to get back into the thing. That'll be found back here towards us. That's a big run the Mets have scored here in the top of the ninth inning. Darrows is 1-1. Gets a swing and a miss at a cutter away. That was a good-looking pitch. Binge at first, Bichette at second. 1-2 to the plate. Fouled back again. Still 1-2 on Luis Robert. For Medeiros, this will be his 20th pitch here in the ninth inning. Looking for his first strikeout tonight. Whips the 1-2 to the plate. Missed high with a fastball. It came in at 99. 2-2 on Robert. Should he reach, Polanco would come to the plate. Young right-hander shaking off his catcher, Baldwin. Shaking off again, now nods. Cuts loose a 2-2. Got him swinging. Elevated a fastball, and that ends the top of the ninth, but a run for the Mets. On one hit, no errors, and two men left. Final call for the Braves to go to the bottom of the ninth inning, 8-5 New York.
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11: Bottom of the ninth, Olson, Harris, Albies deal up for the Braves. Have to make up a three-run deficit as the Mets lead it. 8-5. We mentioned before the game, the Mets closer Devin Williams went on the IL with a shoulder issue. Looking to get his first save of his career, Kodai Senga. He's allowed 9 runs over 14 innings as a relief pitcher, but he'll get his first save opportunity, also sporting an ERA of 8.29.
14: Let's see how he handles it. Here's Matt Olson. Defensive change for the Mets that we'll get to. Pitch on the way to Olson. Send foul into the seats down the left field line. Moving from center field to left field is A.J. Ewing. And remaining in the game in center field, Luis Robert. So Ewing in left, Robert in center, still Binge in right field. Braves down 3 runs in the bottom of the ninth. 0-1 pitch on the way to Olson. Missed low. 1-1. This season, the Braves have posted a record of 3-41 when trailing after 8 innings. Need a big comeback tonight. 1-1 pitch. Olson takes a ball low. This will be challenged, but they don't have any challenges left. Didn't Alvarez use the last challenge?
11: Goodness. I think it was Bichette.
14: Okay.
11: But he's used so many, you lose track of them.
14: Here's the 2-1 pitch on the way to Matt Olson. Olson sends it foul again. Up into the third deck, down the third baseline. 2-2.
11: Yeah, Senga's a starter by trade. Made 8 starts this year, 22 last year. Looks like the fastball's ticked up. That last heater was 98.
14: Again the 2-2. Olson fouls it back. That fastball 100. He can open both barrels as a reliever, can he?
11: Goodness, yeah. As a starter, his fastball is right around 96, so, you know, nothing to shake a stick at, but triple digits, that's a whole different animal.
14: Again, his 2-2 pitch. Olsen bangs it foul into the screen down the right field line. 8 runs, 12 hits, no errors for the Mets. 5 of their 8 runs came in the first inning. For the Braves, 5 runs, 9 hits, no errors. Singa brings the 2-2, and Olsen swings and misses at that ghost fork changeup. That's a tough pitch as it is, but it's really tough when it follows a 100-mile-an-hour fastball.
11: It sure is. Yeah, the bottom just drops out of that. 83 miles an hour, so 17 miles an hour off that heater.
14: Wow. Bat in the hands of Michael Harris. And a 2-hit nine for Michael. Takes a slider low.
11: Senga's issue has not been the stuff. It's been controlling the stuff. He has 33 walks and just 46 and two-thirds innings pitched. So too many free passes.
14: Fouled off by Harris. Michael, 3-for-7 in his career versus Senga. All three hits have been singles. He's trying to get on base right here and then see if Ozzie could do the same and bring the tying run to the plate in Dubon. Righty-lefty matchup and the 1-1 pitch on the way to Harris. And it's tip foul in and out of the mitt of Alvarez. Mets are two outs away from winning the season series against the Braves. It's 1-2. Struck him out. Took a swipe of that fork ball that just died on him. And back-to-back strikeouts by Singa.
11: Yeah, that's a lethal combo. High fastballs and then that ghost fork. Starts right up at the letters just like the fastball and ends up in the dirt like it did there.
14: Ozzie Albies takes the ball high. Singa in search of a 1-2-3 inning. Braves have gone down 1-2-3 just one time tonight. That was back in the third inning, and it was this portion of the order. Olsen, Harris, and Albies. 1-0 pitch, missed away, 2 balls, no strikes. Just looking like a night where the Braves just could not overcome that 5-run first inning. And the impact that that had on this game continues to ripple all the way into the ninth. 2-0 high and outside, 3-0. I thought Suter did a great job tonight holding the Mets where they were and giving the Braves their best crack at it. They had some chances, but just could not come all the way back. Down to their final out here in the ninth inning. Here's the 3-0 pitch. Albies takes a strike. He's swinging it from the left side in a 3-1 pitch. Outside ball 4. 2-out walk keeps the game alive for Mauricio Dubon.
11: Ozzie's had some very patient at-bats tonight. Even that, that's his third time on base, hasn't gotten a hit, 2 walks, a hit by pitch. And that, the hit by pitch was, I think that was a 12-pitch at-bat and ended up grazing
14: right
11: his uniform. So good approach for Ozzie tonight.
14: Not holding Ozzie. He's going to take off. And Dubon takes ball inside. Down to second for Ozzie on defensive indifference. Dubon had that 2-RBI single back in the first inning. It is only hit of the game. 1-0 pitch. Lifted towards right. Over by the line. Binge to his left. And he has got it for the out. And this was a first inning derailment for the Braves. They gave up 5 runs in the first inning and couldn't recover.
0: And the Mets have taken the season series versus the Braves for the first time since 2017. For the Braves in the ninth inning, no runs, no hits, no errors, one man left. Final score, Mets 8, Braves 7.

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6: Mets win this one 8-5 tonight over the Braves. I think the only thing that didn't go the Mets' way, Senga, that was his first save. He wanted the ball because it was his first save, yeah. But the last out was made by Carson Benj, who threw the ball into the seats to a fan.
7: Whoops.
6: And he doesn't get that ball. Senga couldn't believe it. That's the only thing that went against the Mets tonight. The Home Depot is proud to present today's player of the game. Darren, who would that be tonight?
7: We're going to go with Brent Suter. He was awesome tonight. Three innings pitched, one hit, three strikeouts, one walk. Really just a great job of doing what he was brought on this roster to do, is keeping the game close, giving the Braves some valuable innings and some time to fight back.
6: All right, so he is your player of the game, built by the Home Depot. How doers get more done? Here are the totals. Well, the Mets, 8 runs, 12 hits, no errors, 8 men left on base. They belted 2 homers, a grand slam by Beatty in the first inning, a solo homer by Lindor in the third inning. For the Braves, 5 runs, 9 hits, no errors, 10 men left on base, no homers for the Braves. Mets improved to 53-67 with this win. Braves fall to 71-48 with the loss. Winning pitcher is Daniel Duarte. He's 1-0 with an ERA of 104. Bryce Elder takes the loss, and he falls to 8-7 with a 4.03 ERA. Curtis Senga, his first career save, and an ERA of 8.12 for him. Time of the game, 3 hours, 5 minutes, in front of 28,402. Game 2 of the series tomorrow. I'll tell you about that when we come back and close on the Braves Radio Network.
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3: Mets win this one 8-5 over the Braves. Our next broadcast will be tomorrow when the Braves face the Mets in the second game of this series here at Truist Park. Our Braves Radio Network coverage will begin at 6 o'clock Eastern with the Ford leadoff show. And then Darren and I will have the first pitch at 7:15 Eastern, 6:15 Central. Nolan McClain gets the ball for the Mets. Right-hander takes on the southpaw Martin Perez. So for our guys back in studio, Joe Virgin and David Holloway. Also for Darren O'Day and our producer-engineer Jonathan Chadwick, I'm Ben Ingram saying so long and good evening from Truist Park here in Atlanta. Final score, Mets 8, Braves 5. Stay tuned for the Hyundai postgame show starting right now with Barrett Salee.
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